0: move up.
1: The challenge, the change is now engulfing our world. For America's enduring objectives of peace and prosperity.

microscopic cells within to the skin stretched out over us, atoms, plasma, bacteria, and all the tiny things are always in motion, whether growing or retracting, while movement itself is affected by surrounding forces like texture and gravity. All is an interaction between bodies, a dance of survival and chaos, all evolving to resist destruction. So if for every action there's an equal and opposite reaction, then for every step forward, there's an obstacle. But that's what it is to be living. That is the price of existence. The continuous efforts of consciousness.

WZBC in the midst of the industrial factory tonight. Right there, just heard some brand new music from an act out of Montreal known as Creature, and their latest single called Continuous Effort of Constantly Being. Before Creature, we heard from Sierra Veins and the title track off of last year's In the Name of Blood. Diamond in for that gave us their 2020 single called In Fire and In Blood. Also heard one in there from Baron and Malevolent. Heard one in there as well from How Job and Eye Over You. That one going back to Homes and Gardens, which originally came out in 1993 on Offbeat Records, and then domestically in 1994 on Pendragon. Before How Job, we heard from a lot of Fronta and XB33, and we started the evening off with something new from Cyanotic and Nothing Changes, the Justin K. Broderick Flesh Mix. Coming up later on the show, we've got some brand new Spike Hellas that'll be kicking off the second hour. Right here, let's check one out from New York's A Place Both Wonderful and Strange. This one's off of their latest release called Matter and Desire. That's new on the Remission Entertainment label. And this track we're going to hear is called Shedding Velvet. Let's check it out here. Some brand new music from A Place Both Wonderful and Strange, right here on WZBC.

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1: 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DJ Brian L here till 10 o'clock. We finished off the first half of the show with some brand new Rogue Unit versus Dark Vault. Their latest release is called State of Calamity, and we heard a track entitled Retribution. This morning, Amina, before that, with Kashina Red, The End of the World. Also heard something new in there from Tomohiko Sugai and Red Flank Blue Tail. Incendi, in before that, with Staples Bones and Loss. Also heard one in there from Rain, going back to 2017 and the Free Doom EP and a track entitled Bruises. Hypo Fix before that, with Shattered from the Inside, the Deformation Mix. Also heard one there from Assemblage 23, going back to their 1999 debut album called Contempt, and we heard Purgatory. And we started that set off with something brand new from a place both wonderful and strange, based out of New York City. We heard one off of their latest release called Matter and Desire, and a track entitled Shedding Velvet. Coming up in this hour, we have some brand new music from Neon Electronics, as well as the latest single from Sarin, something new from Fornicata, and the latest single from Ceremony Shadows, all on the way. Right here, let's kick the hour off with something brand new from Spike Hillis. This is the first single off their forthcoming album, Successor, due out in August, and it's a track entitled By God. Let's check it out here, kicking off the second hour of the Industrial Factory with something brand new from Spike Hillis, WZBC.

can take a thousand faces. They all look familiar to me. I live in a world of paradox. My willingness to destroy is your chance for improvement. My hate is your faith. My failure is your victory. A victory that won't last. A victory that won't

Coming up to the end of the Industrial Factory tonight, right there just heard some brand new Sarin and their latest single called Apostate. Before that, we heard from Neon Electronics, great project featuring Dirk Didavo of Neon Judgment and Radical G. Coming off of their latest release called Liberation, we heard Justification Unknown, remixed by Ancient Methods. Before Neon Electronics, we heard from Ceremony Shadows and their latest single entitled Predator. Front 242 before that with Red Team, down going all the way back to 1987's official version. Looked below before that, Machine Gaze, also heard from Siamda E. Marie and Thriving and Hooked. That's off of last year's Resistance. Before that, we heard from Rinsler and Il Cantico. General Dynamics, and before that, the Gatekeeper. Also heard some Nitzer Ebb and Once You Say, remixed by Fine Flug. Floating Ashes with Body and Mind V2. Deselection before that with Tree Gesichter, the club edit. Something new in there from Centrifugal Force Machine and Imminent Tragedy. And we started the hour off with some brand new Spike Hellas and their latest single called By God. That one coming off of their forthcoming full-length album entitled Successor that's due out in August. As always, a quick reminder that we do a weekly industrial and darkwave Twitch stream called Taste of Corrosion, which happens on Fridays at 7:30 p.m. over on twitch.tv/DJBrianL_. Gonna leave you off here with something brand new from an act out of California known as Fornicata. This is off their latest release called Bitter Boy Grooves, and it's a track entitled Stalemate. Thanks for tuning in. Till next Sunday night, we'll do it all over again with another edition of the Industrial Factory. Stick around. Grabs up next with Strange Pursuit. Here's some brand new Fornicata to close things out. 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
1: It's, the people will turn against, you know, just like the arm. 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
3: 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It's time for Strange Pursuit. My name is Rav. Thanks for hanging with us. It's our penultimate show of our deep dive into the Los Angeles underground from 1975 to 1989. And tonight we have a very experimental show. Kind of like the third one in this series, actually. Lots of spoken word, lots of strange abstract sounds, lots of noise collages. That's the deal. It'll be a tough listen. As you can hear in the background, it's actually Boyd Rice and Laurie O'Connell, going back to 1980, the Barbie and Ken recordings. We're going to let this piece spin out and kick off with a 10-minute sort of tribal drone track by Static Effect, WZBC.

0: interview with the outer view of whose view. For once, we should see the riverboats come cascading down Hollywood Boulevard as the flood of curiosity reaches dramatic proportions and eventually all manpower from the 14th Precinct is walling forward with arms lent from the Wax Museum and the Western Costume Company on Melrose, as everywhere else there's a tide of resentment, and KFWB predicts 3 to 4 foot swells, choppy, and choppers remain the thing of awe, for each who can crawl on one has got to be either rough or ridiculous. And there's more of that, too. However, this ain't the place or the time, for only imagination can fully capture the proceeds that roll out of this immeasurable lack of memory, dean of promiscuity and author of confidence. Hollywood, surely the Statue of Liberty will land here when the big earthquake arrives.
1: You probably could not be nasty.

you're thinking. 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Don't think that. 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

What in the hell? Why isn't this son of a bitch working? I'm in the rear right channel right now, and I'm putting on the left rear channel, and it should play back left rear.

0: one night, I walked out on the patio, and it was like a Golden Book of Astronomy evening. I mean, it was just gorgeous. And we were watching Invaders from Mars on the tube. It was on the Million Dollar Movie three times a day, and we were in heaven. We were in heaven, man. Lanada Bay. It's really changed a lot. There's more asphalt. It's Mondo condominiums. It's, you know, Perrier. It's that whole trip.
1: I'm really getting sick of seeing roller skates in cutoffs, which is wrong.
0: I've noticed this, the jailbaits hanging out at Lanada Bay again, and that is a real rush.
1: There's not enough blonde, blue-eyed girls on the beach. What happened to the West Coast? People are waiting for the earthquake, but I think we already had it. It happened some time ago, I think.
0: I know.
1: Jacob's Surfboards just went out of business. The sign is
0: going to
1: come down.
0: What about the sign,
1: man? Who's moving in and out? Realty, man. More condominiums. More condominiums on the beach. We're
0: going
1: to have to move. Hey, man, I'm going to have to fucking move. Some guy from the Bronx or fucking Queens is gonna skate up and buy the place, man. I don't know. I mean, what is going on?
0: Hey, I got a poem. O mighty teacher and illustrious friend, within your blue spirit my soul does bathe such eternal tranquility and only a block and a half away.
2: Do you want
3: to make a move? He puts up the cash. You spend time be groovy. Your movie's gonna be a piece of trash. You are the producer. He is the financier. If he loses money, the blame is on you, sir. What in the world could be more clear? Got to deliver. The product is king. This Stanislavski crap don't mean a goddamn thing.
4: Just letting you know he's out there.

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These are angels going the distance, teams of destiny delivering. Lions, Oilers, Aztecs, Surf Punks, Martians, Sheiks, and now the Falcons have arrived. The last decade was an audible. But I've got the ball now. I've got the ball now. Now! Proven third down magic! So if in doubt, check these oxide rooms out. The tape doesn't lie. And catalog's already being worked, man.

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The O. Taylor Conversion with Take Possession, to find that on a compilation cassette called Lightbulb Magazine No. 4, going back to 1981. Harold Schroeder, Dennis Duck, Juan Gomez, and Tom Recchione doing Silent Rituals, going back to 1983. From that same Lightbulb compilation, Bachelor's Even is the name of the artist, and it's called Trey Lolos Tremolos, going back to 81 again. Bringing us to the top of the set, where Static Effect did an untitled track from their Tower of Iron release back in 1989. Before they were called Savage Republic, they quickly or shortly went by the Final Republic, which is what you're hearing in the background. And this is a demo called Chase from 1982. We'll spin this out and get to music by Joe Potts, WZBC.

0: Hollywood.
1: It's too
0: Malibu. Easy. Those are glamour towns. You pick up a magazine, you don't hear about Trestle's Barbie. You don't hear again about Hawaii Barbie. You hear Malibu Barbie.
1: Yeah,
0: it's Hollywood. It's a beautiful thing that's happened to surfing. It's actually, surfing has done a wonderful thing for San Fernando Valley. It's put them on the map. Huntington Beach wants to be Boyle Heights. No, localism is great. It just gives the beach people a chance to be earthy. I think it's a terrible thing to say, but due to localism, whether it be through a shooting, a knifing, a hatchet, or a guided pointed surfboard, someone is going to get killed due to that within the next 18 months. This summer and the next summer, it's going to happen.
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Confusion wrapped my adolescence with Indian gauze, afternoon tea with Aaron and Cotterman and the prophets, Shakespeare, Hemingway, and Bruce. 17th birthday, Le Dome and a St. Christopher's medal, with love from Dad. Ritz crackers and Haagen-Dazs, dial room service on a princess phone, red cowboy boots getting soaked walking up the hill from the whiskey and the rain, to the top of the Tishman building, where I stand in the sunlight and shout, Jill Amanda Martin has landed.

0: There's a devil moon out tonight, shining on my lust. 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

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But right now, it's raining because today the king cool. And man, it might rain from now until I get the...

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No sky. 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The shabby doorways. No virgins here. The lake. A true story of riot and death. Lights, mariachis, action, blood. Uncle Max arrives at Lax and wants to see El Zorro. Cruise down Wilshire. Yell, Exploro. Drink OJ like no tomorrow. Be a brave conquistadoro. But in June, the foxes lair inside the fog, watching the conquerors silent, and Wilshire wavers, and the mariachis drift away, down Calle de los Vírgenes, into the last door.

in the English department. The reader leans on the lectern, clicking out stanzas in a Bacchus voice that scrapes blood from splattered pictures, flicks dew from country lovers' asses, pushes bodies into boxes to deliver clean lines in reconciled columns calculated in an observatory at midday to fill 100 pages every other year. In the comment period, I ooze wet pains, but an old Boyle Heights work shirt fixing a light bulb in the corner spat. Shit on academic security. In mine land, a poet took his life in his hands.

All right, WZBC 90.3, music piece there by Seldom Melodic Ensemble, Radioactive War Bonnet. And that comes from Godzilla's Mystery Abortion, going back to 1977. Pat Delaney, Dennis Duck again, Joseph T. Jacobs, Kevin Laffey, Tom Reckion, and Frederick Nielsen. The East is Red from the 1981 December compilation. I'm not sure exactly who this is or how to pronounce it, but it seems like You Suk Reet Meat. Now You Know is the name of the track from the Ak Node 1 release in 1978. The Omelette's doing a Egg the Queen from The Anatomy of a Revolution back in 1987. And Joe Potts at the top of the set with Mother Daughter from an album of the same name from 1977. Pablo Quell is the name of the song in the background by Flap. Comes from that Lightbulb magazine compilation. We'll spin this out and get to Agog on WZBC.

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4: Hello? Do you hear me? Can you hear me? You don't know me, but I know you. I sure as fuck know you. I'm a painter. I mean, I paint. No, I do have enough to do. No, it's not a hobby. It's a way of life. No, I'm not bored. I'm only talented. Don't shove me out of line. Don't pretend I don't exist. Don't lock the gate and tell me I don't belong here. Here with the rest of the white male art. This is L.A. You live on my land. You drink my booze. You smoke my grass. You fuck me and call the place a museum. But you still lock me out. I'm a painter. I mean, I paint. Look at me. Look at me. Do you see me from the neck up? Now that you see me, do I scare you? It should. You know who I am. I'm exactly who you think I am. I'm the blackhead you called me. I'm right behind you wearing my one black glove and the razor blade in my hair. And like you say, all the way. You don't know where I live, but I know where you live.

0: San Fernando Valley, Topanga Plaza, sneaking into the Topanga Plaza before it was finished being built. Once it was being built, having the place so well cased out that I could steal records very easily without anybody noticing. It was an extremely wonderful setup. And whenever a new album came out, I always knew I could grab it. I was in Ridgewood Military Academy when I was 6 and 7 years old, and our particular class was chosen to help open the Ventura Freeway from Winnetka Boulevard that stretched on into Hollywood. We were in our uniforms sort of marching on this freeway, and I remember imagining myself walking along this freeway wondering what it's going to be like when they let all the cars loose.
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1: I'm afraid that means 13.
0: Never mind. By now, only one number means anything. Roll down the dial. The sun's getting in.
1: But I did. 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
0: Then hold it there, at the number, that one, 90.3.
1: It's easier now. In fact, it feels good.
0: I know, I felt it before. Now it's your turn. But pay attention, it may try to crawl up again. Its tendency is to roll upwards, to the right, become saturated in repetition, with ideas that have run their course.
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All right, WCBC 90.3, Johnny Switchblade, what a name. The Detachable Prostitute from an album of the same name back in 1988. From a compilation, we got to, I think, a snippet last week, the Insane Daryl Lane's No Disco Album, going back to 1980. It's Home Cooking, is the name of the artist, and Disco Ectomy is the name of the song. Duba in there with Sansom Limbo Sock from 1981. Then we had Agog starting that set off with Red Sulfur from Putting Legs on a Snake album in 1987. Square Haircuts in the background, Affirmed by a Nose from 1978. Let's get now to a 25-minute piece by the BDR Ensemble. It's a track called The Station Event from an album of the same name back in 1977. WCBC. Thank you.

0: The present drama of our cosmos is being acted on stage of super space. Countless other super points representing other three space universes are going through their cycles. Super points close to one another describe universes that most resemble one another, like the parallel worlds that H.G. Wells introduced into science fiction with his Men Like Gods. These parallel universes, cut off from one another because they occupy different slices of superspace, are continually bursting into space-time through a singularity, flourishing for a moment of eternity, then vanishing back through a singularity into the pure, timeless pre-geometry from whence they came.
1: Who's this?
2: I don't know, but I want to tell you guys, you're just a bunch of commie homos. You're going to take over the world, and you're trying to make us all go nuts with that crazy jive. What you plan?
1: How'd you find us?
2: I was turning the radio around, and I just landed here, and what you said, the number or something. I don't know.
1: Why'd you stay?
2: Because you're trying to take over the goddamn world.

0: Hey, how you doing?
1: All right, how are you?
0: Oh.
1: You still there?
0: Okay.
1: You still there?
0: Oh, yeah.
1: That's good.
0: Yeah, everybody's supposed to be, You on?
1: Yeah, are you?
0: What are you doing?
1: I'm talking to you.
0: So what are you doing, John?
1: Well, besides talking to you mean? I'm not anymore. I was drinking some scotch.
0: That's nice. All right.
1: Yeah, it's,
0: Hi, John.
1: Passes the time. Hi.
0: This is Juan.
1: Oh, hello, Juan.
0: How you doing?
1: All right.
0: Yeah, sounds really good. Sounds real nice.
1: Does it?
0: Yeah. I think a couple of those. I think a couple of those have to read some things over,
1: All right.
0: That was not. Somebody already made a noise, so you can no longer do such a thing.

0: How long have you been playing this right now?
1: We came on at 10 o'clock.
0: 10 o'clock, that's good. Yeah. Okay. tell him I'll have a meeting arranged so we could bring some tapes over to that guy we were talking about.
1: All right. He'll make sense out of that, I'm sure.
0: I was wondering what I sound like over there. All right, thanks.
1: Okay, thanks for calling, Pat.
0: Bye-bye.

call in? Oh, yeah, you are. Okay, I wanted to say something to the lady who was watching television. And I was just doing the same thing, and I don't know why that fellow was opposing her so much, because it's really great. I mean, you know, like, I like to even do that with any kind of music, and this stuff is just really, really fantastic for it. And I wish I was watching television with her right now, because I think we would understand each other very well. And that's all I had to say. Bye.

0: Hello?
1: On your trip, Lord, for truly is a pleasant one. And as the world be taken over, you are coming from the inside. To your wish a pleasant evening. Good night.
0: Hello?
2: Hello?
0: Hello?
2: Hi, John.
0: Hi. Who's this?
2: This is Juan. We're gonna do something for you. Because we didn't do it the last time. Alright?
0: Okay.
3: One fine morning in the land of a very gentle people, a superb man and woman shouted in the public friend, "Friend, I want her to be queen. I want to be queen." She laughed and trembled. He spoke to his friends of the revelation, of ordeals terminated. They leaned on each other in ecstasy. They were indeed sovereign for a whole morning, while all the houses were adorned with the crimson hangings, and for an entire afternoon, while they made their way towards the palm garden.

0: Hello?
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0: I don't have my radio. 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Because I wanted to play along with the music. Is there any way you can set the phone so I can hear their music?
1: Oh, let's go to another payphone. There's nothing we can do here.
0: Okay, all right. Is that okay if I just play a little bit, or?
1: Sure. Okay. Yeah, someone told me I couldn't, so you're welcome to it.
0: Okay, all right.

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0: 11 o'clock, KPFK, Los Angeles.
1: Go ahead.
2: Let me see. I opened the dresser drawer and there she was standing next to me. It was strange because that never happened to me, only on weekends. I couldn't believe my eyes. She was, I can't go on. I won't explain to you. Hello?
1: Hello?
2: Speaking of politics, take my wife, please. Hello, hello?
1: Hello?
2: Hi. The looking glass appeared to my eyes, and suddenly, to my surprise, I walked through the meadow.
3: Oh my God. And
2: suddenly, the looking glass appeared again. I freaked. And as I stood over the looking glass, looking down, and her body was trembling with quivering gestures of emotion.
1: You are, yeah.
2: And she was there again, but it was another place this time. It was the darkness of the city on Sunset in El Dorado. And much to my surprise, she was naked. I couldn't believe my eyes.

0: close their eyes and listen to this.
1: Hello?
2: Hello.
1: Who is this?
2: Well, this is a question.
1: Think of something fast. Yeah, go ahead.
2: Asked, yes. Is this on the air?
1: Yes.
2: Uh-huh. Well, I'd like to know who all those, I don't even really care to know, but who are all those bad poets out there?
1: Bad poets?
2: Yeah.
1: I think they remain anonymous.
2: Rightfully so.
1: Okay.

0: Mike's doing.
1: Well, I'll do my best. I can only give him sign signals through the window.
0: Mike's doing, you know, I think a real good job at Tom's for destroying that.
1: Okay. I'll tell him you thought that.
0: We'll listen. For a chance.
1: Okay.
0: Thank you.
1: All right.
2: Hello. Who's this?
1: Who's this?
2: Hello there.

0: Yeah.
1: Do you happen to know how long eggs will keep if they're properly refrigerated?
0: No.
1: You don't?
0: No.
1: Somebody told me that they would keep indefinitely.
2: 3 weeks.
1: But I'm not too sure about that because I was putting some in snack noodle. That is a lot. Mm.
0: Terrell. Hello, Terrell.
3: Hello, how are you?
0: Okay, how are you?
3: Fine. I just want to say that I think that this is really great what you're doing. It's important because the audience has become important, which they are, and they've been able to react in ways that they don't get to all the time.
0: They?
3: The audience.
0: Okay.
3: And you're all invited to my house for cookies. But you'll have
0: for
3: to
0: cookies? Okay. All right.
3: Okay.
0: Thanks for the invitation.
3: Goodbye.
0: Goodbye.

0: 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I just thought you should know.
1: All right, WCBC 90.3 Long Piece by the BDR Ensemble Station Event. Going back to their album of the same name back in 1977. Puzzling Portent by Devise Auger from 1987 in the background. I leave you here for the night. We're going to hear music by Tragic Symphony, Sam Rosenthal, the El Trio Primo, and Doppler Shift is up next with Alice's Day Goes Bad as she falls down a hole to hell. If you missed anything, it's a challenging show tonight. Just go to our website, wzbc.org, and you can find out what we've played. Next week is our last week of Los Angeles music. It's been a long, long time that we've been doing this. And it's going to be all LA punk and hardcore. So if that sounds good to you, join us in the final installment of this series. After that, we hit up San Diego. So that's where we're going to next on this journey through the North American underground, WZBC Newton.

think that you can do something. Thing to work on. I'm sitting here, not recording much.

hard to follow with context often. Well, I was thinking about something when I released my sixth tape. Yesterday or the day before, I released what I did is I sent it to Japan to be released. That's the job I was using in the past.

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Spread eagle like starfish, most pain and most fear. 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Let me show you the path on which we neither come nor go. She smiles at me lake-wide, wet brown-eyed and dark-skinned. Some dark moon unmoved stalks through her loss. Do not spend this night with me. I shall make the fallen blind see. This too another broken toy from broken girl, gift a broken boy. I ask my sea-blue rushing mother, shall she hear the light?

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2: Jack, there's a girl in this boxcar.
3: Why not?
2: Doggone female riding a freight train.
3: Yes, I am female. 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

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Are you really frustrated? 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

cookie. 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
9: 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Thanks for joining me. It is Monday, May 11th. Hope you got outside yesterday. Even if it was just for 15 minutes, 20 minutes, take the dog out, go for a quick walk. It was beautiful out. Not as much today. Mostly cloudy, high of 62, but tomorrow that sun's going to poke through for a high of 61. Currently predicting rainy rest of the week, but Saturday and Sunday going to be sunny in the 70s. Band we just heard was from Brooklyn called ISTA, I-S-T-A. Their album In Sound to All came out last month. The track we heard was Waves. We're going to kick it back a little bit with this next one. The Dogmatics, who are playing at Forever Lager 26, a beer festival by Notch in Brighton. That is Saturday, June 6th. Also playing Black Helicopter, Spiller, Andy California, Pledge Pins, and White Lipstick. That is Forever Lager 26 at Notch Brewing in Brighton. Here's Thayer Street.

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Came out back in January. If you like what you hear, they got a couple albums on Bandcamp, buscrush.bandcamp.com. You can check them out there. Before that, we had Surfbort with Hot Dog from their album Reality Star. Came out back in March. And we started off with the Dogmatics and Thayer Street. Remember, the entire playlist, every song we play, is online, wzbc.org. Just click on current playlist, head over to the Spinitron. Got the chat in there too. Pop in, say hi. While we enjoy this one from a Canterbury band, Memorials, here's Cut Glass Hammer from their new album, All Clouds Bring Not Rain.

It's going to be at Notch Brewing at the Charles River Speedway. That's down on Western Ave. Two-day fest featuring Tyler and the Proto Martyrs, the Croaks, Doss, Alex Judd, Wool, and many more. It's free, all ages, and a great way to get outside and enjoy some music. If you're looking for more information, I'm pretty sure you can find it on Instagram. That's where I found it. The Brighton Bazaar, Notch Brewing, and Alston Pudding all have information about that show. So we're going to take a listen to the Croaks, who are playing that weekend. Here is Big Bug from Crocus Pocus, their full-length album from 2023.

That is Wool with the song Thistle. Before that, the Croaks and Big Bug, both of those bands going to be playing at the Big Gig, hosted by the Brighton Bazaar and Alston Pudding, and Notch Brewing on May 23rd and 24th. Speaking of shows, it's time for the concert report.

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1: No tickets to give away this hour on the WZBC Concert Report. 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West Noon Cinema, westnooncinema.com, will have Blue Heron, Michael, Project Hail Mary, The Christophers, Devil Wears Prada 2, The Sheep Detectives, and the Super Mario Galaxy movie. If you're looking to catch some music tonight at O'Brien's, Twisted Teens, a band we've played a lot on this show, Tyler and the Names, Puke Pistols, and Jack Monteleone. The Sill will have Not Allender, Real Love, and Botch Job. Bray Music Hall has Hit the Lights, Major League, Public Works, and Rematch. And City Winery will have EMF. Later this week, a couple shows to keep an eye on. Roadrunner will have Courtney Barnett, Mama, and Truman Sinclair. Arts at the Armory. On Thursday, May 14th, we'll have The Joy Formidable. Feet Music Hall in Providence, Rhode Island will have Week in Friends and Feels Like Hell. And with that, that is your concert report for today, May 11th on WZBC. My name's Nick. Thanks for joining me. This is Rat Fever every single Monday morning until 8. We got a set of music here, all bands that are playing in Boston this week. Let's kick it off with Twisted Teens. Here's Wild Connection from the 2026 album Blame the Crown.

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Hey, you! 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

That is Mama with Ohio All the Time from their album Welcome to My Blue Sky. I played it a bunch when it came out at first. If you haven't checked it out, highly recommend it. It's got that perfect late 90s power pop feel. Amazing record for sunny days. Before that, Courtney Barnett with Stay in Your Lane from her new album Creature of Habit. Can't wait for her to bring it to Roadrunner this week. And Twisted Teens starting it off with Wild Connection. Got only a little bit of time left here on Rat Fever this morning before Jamie comes in with the Iceberg Lounge. But we'll talk again. Here is Iguana Death Cult with Guns Out, title track of their album, which came out back in April. And I gotta tell you, the first time I heard this, I thought the bass riff was Cult of Personality by Living in Color. Really threw me off.

Citric Dummies with I Don't Like Anything, a real ripper from their album Split with Turnstile. Before that, we had Gang of Four with Ether from the classic Entertainment 1979 and Iguana Death Cult, Guns Out. Thanks for tuning in this week to Rat Fever on WZBC. I'll be back next week, same time, same place. Jamie's coming in next with the Iceberg Lounge. Here is Telehealth with Things I've Killed.

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This is Chris from Nirvana. You're listening to ZBC Rock. Aleister Crowley once said, "Do what thou willst shall be the whole law of the land. Do what thou willst shall be the whole law of the land." So just don't say no, brother. Do what thou willst, because it's your life.

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It's the sound of pollinators hard at work, helping to produce the food we eat and keep ecosystems healthy. WZBC Newton would like to remind you that small choices can make a big impact. 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

Grayscale.

I'll just go sheesh, just like the Grayscale quiche. Yeah, mate, I'm in No Prospects MC, with me near the burnt out tree, shouting at passers-by, nobody listens, however much we try. 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

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You're listening to WZBC Newton, 90.3 FM. Yeah, I'm DJ Simon. This is a show called Infernal Racket. And for the next 2 hours, I'm going to be ripping up WZBC's airways with some rip-snorting rock for your Monday morning. How's it going out there? What's happening? What are you doing? What are you doing on this fine Monday morning? Well, I'm in here getting ready to rock out, and I guess I should explain what that pre-show entertainment was all about. That was the Burtons doing MacArthur Park. And no, that's not a typo in the Spinitron. That's how they decided to spell MacArthur Park. But anyway, that was so bad it was almost good, but not quite. And why did I play that? Well, I played that because that was written by Jimmy Webb, and the original version performed by Richard Harris was released 56 years ago today in 1970. And of course, later on, covered by Donna Summer, right? Big hit. Someone left a cake out in the rain. That's quite a metaphor for something. I'm not quite sure what. But anyway, that was your pre-show entertainment. And I'm here, like I said, going to rock out until 11 a.m. I think yesterday was the start of the new schedule, but I haven't seen it yet. It's not up. The old schedule's still up on the Spinitron, so that's what I'm going by today. That's what I'm doing. So, let's see. I think I'm ready to go. You ready to go? You got your scalding hot coffee? You got some burnt toast? I see there's people piling in on the chat. So, hello, everyone, piling in on the chat. You can come on in, too, if you want to say hi. Why not? What else you doing? Come on in. Spinitron.com/WZBC. That's where you'll find me. That's where you'll find all kinds of others. Andrew Herman and Nowood and the bot helpers in there this morning. Bradgick, good morning, Bradgick. And you got Jamie in there, Matisse, and Bruckner. Hiya, Bruckner. All right, so we did the Infernal Racket, Racketeer roll call. So let's get on with the music, huh? You ready to do this? Are you ready? I am, so let's do it. Let the racket begin.

That's Cyborg Zero here on WZBC, wrapping up set number one of today's edition of Infernal Racket. How's it going out there? What are you doing? Besides listening to this racket. Yeah, anyway, Cyborg Zero, they're from Italy. And that was a song called School from a release called Zero. That's something new out on Go Down Records. Yeah. And then prior to that, from San Diego, California, you know him. You've heard him here before. Lots of times. Crocodiles. They have a new album out, which you already probably know about. Greetings from Hell is the name of the album, and we heard a song from that called Time is Wasting Me. And that is out on Invisible Hits Records. A fine, fine album. Another one from Crocodiles. How long have they been around? At least 12, 13, 14 years, something like that. I remember seeing them open up for the Dum Dum Girls way back when the lead singer was married to the lead singer in the Dum Dum Girls. Remember that? Let's see, who else? From Melbourne, Australia, Stepmother, another band you've been hearing on this show. I like their new album a lot. It's called Absurdus Manifestus. Came out, a month or so or something. It's out on TP Records. We heard a track from that today called Space Invader. And prior to that, a new release from Mary Jam. They're from Minneapolis, Minnesota. That was a song called Piggies. And that was from their tastefully titled album, Rest in Piss. And that's a self-release from them. We also heard Troubles. They're from Helsinki, Finland. They did a song called Eve. And you know what? Who doesn't like a one-note piano solo, huh? That's a piano solo I can play. When I was hearing that, I was thinking, you know, I ought to do a theme show. All songs with one-note piano solos in them. Maybe I'll do that. I'll start compiling that. Might take a while, so... Anyway, what else did we hear? The Ones and Twos. That's a release from earlier this year. They're from San Francisco. I did a song called Cherry Bomb from that. Not a cover of the Cherry Bomb that you know and love, but a different one. And that was from their self-titled album, self-release from them. And at the top of the set from Minneapolis, we heard Fret Rattles doing a song called Wake Up Now. And that was from their album, As the World Falls Apart. And I hope that woke you up on this fine Monday morning. Oh, yeah, that's out on Ghost Highway Recordings, by the way. That's what that's all about. Anyway, good morning. How you doing? You're listening to WZBC. Well, you already know that, right? You figured that out. Except Crank, he was tuned into a different station waiting to hear me talk, and then he realized he wasn't listening to the Z, but now he is, or hopefully he still is. Anyway, for this next set, we haven't done this in a while. We're gonna check in on this guy that I follow on Bandcamp. I don't know who he is. All I know is his name. I don't know where he lives. But on Bandcamp, as you probably know, you can follow other users who have similar tastes, and you get notified when they buy stuff. And so I follow this guy, Mike Molto, and every once in a while, we do a segment where we listen to stuff that Mike Molto bought on Bandcamp.

All right, so I got, what do I have here? I got six tunes. Yeah, six tunes lined up. That all these are tunes that Mike Malto bought on Bandcamp. And he's got pretty good taste. Actually, his tastes are all over the place. He gets into some jazz and stuff too. But you know, I like jazz, but it doesn't quite fit the racket aesthetic. So I'm going to go with the other kind of garage trash and things like that that

0: Yeah, Mike Malta bought something on Bandcamp. We just had a sampling of what he bought on Bandcamp. Who, you ask, is Mike Malta?
1: I don't know. I don't know who he is. I don't know where he lives.
0: But I follow him on Bandcamp, and when he buys stuff, I like to share it with you. And, you know, he's not the only one I follow on Bandcamp. I follow a lot of people on Bandcamp. But you can do that too. You can go on Bandcamp. I'm on there. You can follow me, and when I buy stuff, you can see what it is. It's a good way to discover new stuff, you know, from people with similar tastes. That's what that's all about. Well, let's talk about what Mike Malta bought on Bandcamp. That last one was great. I like that a lot. The Devil and Miss Jones was the name of that band. Wasn't that the title of a dirty movie back in the 70s? Maybe. They're from Germany, and that song was called Shut Up. And that was from their album Cliffhanger, going back to 2018 on Sounds of Subterranea. And prior to that, boy, that song was a hot mess, huh? Swamps. Doing a ramshackle hot mess of a song called Day and Days, and that was from their album Swamp the Man. Came out in 2019 on Permanent Freak Records. Prior to that, from Minneapolis, Minnesota, Citric Dummies doing I Can't Relate. And that was from their split album they did with Turnstile last year on Feel It Records. And from Spain, we heard Wow Los Arg. I guess that's how you say it. That's how I say it. Copa Rea Paliza was the name of that song. That's a single from them from 2025, released on Munster Records, although I think that was a re-release. I think that came out a lot earlier than that, but I could be wrong about that. I don't know. The Hunches from Portland, Oregon, they did a song called The Rocker, and that was from an album called Same New Thing from 2019 on Almost Ready Records. And at the top of the Mike Malta set, we heard Snuff from London, UK, doing a song called Somehow, and that was from their album Snuff Said. I think that was their first album, and that was originally released in 1989, but reissued in 1996 on Fat Wreck Chords Records. There you go. That's what Mike Malta's up to. Anyway, let's move on, shall we? Let's move on to the next thing that we do here on the Infernal Racket. This is around the time in the show when we do the John Peel session of the day. And I have one for you from the Skeletal Family that was recorded on this very day, May 11th, 1983. So let's give that a spin. Let's do that. Yeah. If you want to say hi, jump on the old Spinatron chat, spinatron.com/WZBC. Lots of folks in there this morning. Hello there. Always appreciate it when you stop by to say hi. We got plenty of room for more folks to hang out. So here we go. Bot Helper is asking if Mike Malta knows that he's a feature on the radio show, and he doesn't. And you know why? Because for some reason on Bandcamp, you know, I was going to reach out to him and tell him. I thought he might get a kick out of it, or, you know, maybe he wouldn't, you know. Could go either way, right? So I was going to reach out to him, and I discovered on Bandcamp, fans can't talk to fans. I think you can talk to bands. You can send bands messages, but you can't send fans messages. Odd, but anyway, one day I'll get a cease and desist order, and we won't be able to do the Mike Malta feature anymore. But anyhow, let's get on with the John Peel session of the day. Like I said before, Skeletal Family, they're doing something. No, not something. Someone New. Here we go. From 1983, recorded live on this very day in the BBC studios. 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

0: Could you turn that racket down? I'm trying to iron in here.
1: Hey, I didn't have my mic on. I was yelling and couldn't hear myself. And you see, I didn't have my mic on. That's what happened there. Anyway, you know, when you make mistakes, you're not supposed to call attention to it, you know, when you're doing the radio thing. But I just did. Anyhow, we heard some Devo there. Yeah, we sure did. I stayed in the 70s and 80s for that set. What'd you think of that? I kind of had a train of thought going in that set. I'll explain as I go here. Devo doing Strange Pursuit. That was from the Duty Now for the Future album. That was their second album. Came out in 1979 on Warner Brothers Records. And yeah, I played Devo. I'll explain that later when I get to it. Pere Ubu prior to that. Played Pere Ubu because both Pere Ubu and Devo are from Ohio. That was the connection there. Life Stinks was the name of that. Yeah, sometimes it does. You just gotta roll with it. The Modern Dance was the album that came off of, and that came out in 1978 on Fire Records. Prior to that, we heard La Peste doing Acid Test. And that was from that new thing, that new collection that just came out on Wharfcat Records called I Don't Know Right From Wrong, Lost La Peste 1976 to 1979. Has a lot of good stuff on it, some stuff that was never released. And why did I play that? Well, earlier I played The Cars, you see, and Greg Hawkes from The Cars plays keyboards on that La Peste song. And it was also produced by Rick Ocasek. Yeah, recorded in 1979 at Northern Studios in Maynard, Massachusetts. So that was the connection there. Simply Saucer from Hamilton, Ontario did Here Come the Cyborgs, Part 1, and that was from the Cyborgs Revisited album. Originally came out in 1989 on Mole Sound Records, or recordings, I should say. I played them just because I felt like hearing them. I came across that last week. I was listening to some stuff in my collection. I stumbled upon that one and thought, I haven't played them in a while, so I threw that on. That was the only connection there. And before that, we heard The Cars. Yeah, Getting Through from the Panorama album. Came out in 1980 on Elektra Records, and I played that because I mentioned last week as well that I'm reading that book that came out about The Cars. Really good. And I just finished the chapter on Panorama, so I figured I'd play that. Okay, now here's the connection between The Cars song and the Devo song I played earlier. So I didn't know this, but Gerald Casale, he directed the videos that were released for the Panorama album. Yeah, Sandra and I watched them over the weekend on YouTube, and you can actually tell. You can tell that it's a Gerald Casale production on those videos. Anyway, let's see. In those videos, one of them, I think it was, which one? I forget which one anyway. One of them was shot at the Paradise. Or some of the scenes were shot at the Paradise. Anyway, look them up. Take a look on the old YouTube thing. Skeletal Family was at the top of the set. They were doing a song called Someone New. That was on a John Peel session recorded on this very day. May 11th, 1983. So there you go. That was it. That was set number 3 on today's edition of The Racket. And, Jeff Berlin is on the old chat there. Said he's loving the new WZBC summer schedule. Yeah, well, it is kind of a mystery. Summer schedule started yesterday, but we don't have a new one posted, but we're just kind of playing it by ear, I guess, is what you got to do, right? That's what we're doing. So I don't know. I don't know. Was it your turn this week, Jeff, or was this a Bradley week? I forget. And if it is your turn, are you gonna be on it later? What's happening? Anybody know? Anybody know what's going on? I think this was a Bradley week. It's an ignore the machine week, according to the old schedule that's still up there. We'll see what happens. We'll see. You know, it's just gonna stick around, find out. There might be some surprises. Who knows? Who knows what's going on? Anyway, I didn't find a lot of new releases this week. The ones I did find, I played in the first set, and I've also saved some for the last set, so I figured for this set, I'm going to go into the slush pile, some stuff that was released earlier this year that I just haven't gotten around to playing yet. So we're going to start things off with a band called Rifle, and they're from London. The London over in the UK. And it's from their self-titled album. And we got the song here queued up. One I haven't played yet from that album. And it's called Cut Me Loose. All right, here we go. And you're listening to WZBC.

0: All right. Well, that was, what was that? That was Snake Eyes from the UK, and they were doing, what were they doing? Jar Full of Wasps. It's as if I wasn't ready for this talk break back announce thing, huh? No, I'm ready. I'm here. Let me just get my wits about me here. Yeah, Snake Eyes. They're from UK, right? Yeah, okay. I got through that already, right? Prior to that, from Detroit, Michigan, we heard Carbon Decoy doing Icarus, and that was from the Crush the Sun album, came out this year. Actually, everything, I should mention again, everything on this set came out this year. This is kind of a slush pile set. This is stuff that came out earlier this year that I haven't gotten around to playing yet. Yeah, Carbon Decoy from Detroit. Prior to that, Ugly Mug from Sydney, Australia, doing a song called Fog. And by golly, that was quite a freak out, wasn't it? Too early for that kind of thing? Nah. Let's see, that was that a single from them, or was that a... Yeah, that was a single, a self-release from Ugly Mug from Sydney, Australia. Prior to that, from Berlin, we heard DBR. That was a song called Hit You. Not Hate You, but Hit You. I kept thinking they were saying Hate You, but no, it's Hit You. I don't know if it's worse to hate you or hit you. Probably to hit you. I don't know. Unbearable was the name of the album that came from, and that's out on Phantom Records. At the top of the set, from London, we heard Rifle doing a song called Cut Me Loose, and that was from their self-titled album that came out on, what is this label, Year 0001. All right, well, I think that was it. That was your slush pile set for today. All right, so it's about, what time is it, 10:30? 10:30. And I think I got Sandra Law on the phone here. I think she's there. You there, Sandra Law?
1: Oh, you had a slush pile set?
0: Yeah, I did a little bit of a slush pile set. I was having trouble finding new releases this week, you know, brand spanking new releases. So I did a little bit of a slush pile dive.
1: Hey, you know, whatever works.
0: Yeah, I thought it worked. It was good. I still have a ton of stuff in the slush pile, though. You know,
1: that's good.
0: Mm-hmm. And we are approaching the halfway mark of the year, believe it or not.
1: I know.
0: So I'll have to do a slush pile show in June, maybe.
1: Yeah. Yeah, it's like usually like in the middle, like summer era time, and then at the end of, you know, kind of like book marketing. But, well, not really, but mid-year and then near the end of the year, you got to usually do some slush.
0: Got to do the slush. Hey, what's going on with you, huh? What's happening this morning? Yeah.
1: What's happening? Let's see. I took Lulu out. She was eating grass, and there were people with leaf blowers out, which was really obnoxious.
0: Oh, I love the leaf blowers.
1: Yeah, yes, I know, right? They were blowing all the blossoms and whatnot that fell off of the trees so far. And it was lovely. There were two of them in unison. And then, we had our nice walk. The sun came out a little bit. And now I'm just having some coffee and catching up on some stuff. You know, the usual Monday, you know, routine for me.
0: I like it when there's the leaf blower army that comes out, when you got about five guys, you know.
1: Oh, yeah, yeah.
0: That's the best.
1: Well, luckily, that usually happens maybe during more like landscaping, you know, when we're a little more like the grass is going and stuff. But this was down the street a little bit, you know, so luckily I didn't, you know, wasn't exposed to it quite as horribly as I could be. I had to be near it, to be honest, but it was still unpleasant to experience to and from our walk. So it was like twice we got to have that fun twice.
0: Excellent. So
1: yeah.
0: What else is happening?
1: Yeah.
0: Anything good? What else is going on? What's

0: stop it. It's too early.
1: Is it too early? We just had a... I'm wide awake because in that last set there was this... there was an extended freak out.
0: That's excellent. Well, good for you. I'm here to do my diligent duty here with my song of the week.
1: All right. Well, what do you got? What do you have? What is it?
0: Okay. So I'm sure a lot of people out there remember the Digimon from Japan. You know, the whole Japan media franchise, Digimon, which means digital monster, Digimon. And that started in 1997, and they had anime, toys, manga, video games, films, trading cards, etc. It was really big. I remember a lot of people had like those little toys. Remember those little digital toy things?
1: Oh yeah. Instagram? Oh yeah.
0: Yeah. Anyways, that's the name of the song that I picked from this band, and this band is from Italy. And they're a four-piece, and they've been around for about 5 years. And the name of their band is called Couch Gags.
1: Couch Gags.
0: Couch Gags, with three Z's at the end.
1: Yeah. Make sure you pronounce those three Z's when you say it.
0: I know, you got to like zzz. And the band is all caps and three exclamation points. Go Sports.
1: They're Go
0: really
1: Sports.
0: Into, they're really into the Manchester United football club, and which they sing a lot of their songs are about sports, etc. But this song, again, is called Digimon. The band is Couch Gags from Italy, and they're described as nervous guitar synth punk.
1: Nervous guitar synth punk.
0: Oh, and this song came out, on March 8th, 2024. They do have a new EP out. I believe you did play one of their songs from the new EP recently.
1: I did.
0: But we both came up with this band, and as happens often, I'll come with you and say, have you played this band? And you're like, played that last month. Oh. So anyways, again, Couch Gags from Italy, Digimon. I hope everyone enjoys it.
1: All right. Well, thank you, Sandra Law. When are you coming
0: in
1: here next?
0: Thanks, Simon.
1: When are you here next?
0: I hope everyone has... Huh?
1: When are you coming in next?
0: Memorial Day.
1: All right. Yeah.
0: It'll also be my dad's 89th birthday that day.
1: Oh, well, we'll have to play a song for him.
0: Call him up.
1: Yeah, we should call him up. Call up Vin and get him on the phone here. He'd love to do that.
0: He loved I remember you gave him the ZBC crew socks 1 year.
1: Yeah, he loved the ZBC socks.
0: He loved them. He loved them so much. And he asked me maybe like a year ago if you had any stockpiles because his wore out and he really wanted a replacement.
1: Yeah, sadly.
0: I did not have a pair for him.
1: Sadly, we're out of socks.
0: That's adorable. That's adorable, my dad, Big Finn, walking around with his ZBC socks on.
1: Hey, but we have a fundraiser coming up in the fall. Maybe we can try to get some, replenish the socks. The ZBC socks.
0: Hey, you know, if you do, we'll definitely pledge some money to get those socks.
1: All right, so you're going to...
0: All right,
1: gonna,
0: everyone,
1: you're
0: have
1: gonna,
0: a great week.
1: You're going to be here...
0: Enjoy the weather.
1: On Memorial Day, I think that's...
0: I'm there on Memorial Day, as usual, and otherwise, everyone take care of safe, and bye.
1: And since that's the last show of the month, that'll be a label spotlight show. Oh, I think she left already. She just scrammed. She's out of here. All right, well, let's play her... We're not talking too long anyway, so let's... Let me see. I got this queued up. I do. This is Sandra Law's request of the week, Couch Gags.

That's Irked here on WZBC. Heading on over to the Freak Pub. Maybe I'll go to the Freak Pub later. Yeah, that's a new one from them. That's from a new album called The Grievance. And Irked, of course, they're from Newcastle upon Tyne, UK. And that is a new release out on Wrong Speed Records. Prior to that, we heard Shrud, another new release. Shrud's from Louisville, Kentucky. They did a song called Auto Visit. That's from a single, Hammerman on Side 1. I think maybe I played that last week. And Auto Visit on Side B. Side 1 and Side B. That's the way it works. Yeah, that's a new release out on Clean Demon Records. Prior to that, we heard J.C. Tamaz. Is it Tamaz or Tamaz? I don't know. I'm going to go with Tamaz. J.C. Tamaz and the Missing Slippers. They're from Rotterdam. They did a song called Cheat Are Bad. And that is from a self-titled album that's coming out on May 22nd. And apparently it's the first album since their first single was released 15 years ago. Is that right? That's what my notes say, so must be right. Anyway, that's coming out on Slovenly Recordings, and you know what I always say, if it's on Slovenly, it's going to be good. And prior to that, we heard Qualms from Winsford, UK, doing a song called No Means No. And that is a single off from them, a self-release, something new. And at the top of the set, something not so new, but that was Sandra Lau's request of the week. of the week. You got that right. Couch Gags doing Digimon. And that was from the Go Sports album. Came out in 2024. And yeah, and they have something new out that I played, I don't know, a month or so ago. But anyway, Couch Gags, Digimon. That's it. That's all I got to tell you. That's it for the set. And like I said earlier, I don't know what's going on the rest of the day here. The new program schedule was supposed to start yesterday. The old schedule's still up on the calendar there. I don't know what's going on. I don't think that Aspen is coming up next. If she's out in the lounge, come on in, Aspen. If you're not, obviously don't. But I don't know. I'm just going to do my last thing here and then get out of here. I would stick around if there is no one to do the next show. But I got places to go and people to see. You know, I can't be hanging out here all day. Not that I wouldn't want to, but anyway, yeah, I'm going to get out of here. But before I do, let's do this. All right, you know what this is. This is when I go into the WZBC library and I close my eyes and I spin around until I fall over. And then I get up, and then the first record I can put my hands on is the one I bring into the studio and I throw it on to listen to. And, sometimes it's great, sometimes it's crap. Oh, and I can tell you, I'll tell you right now, this week's random selection is not crap. This is going to be a ripper. I'm telling you what. This is a band called The Dripping Lips. Yeah, and it features Brian James from The Damned. Also has Paul Zal on drums. I think he may have played in the Flaming Groovies, maybe. Anyway, I'm going to give this one a spin. It's called Once Upon a Time, and then I'm out of here. I'm DJ Simon. This has been a show called Infernal Racket, and as always, it's been an honor and a privilege playing loud rock and roll for you today. And I'm going to get out of here after this, and like I said, I don't know what's going on with the schedule. Am I going to be on at 9 o'clock next week, or 8 o'clock, or am I going to be on at all? I don't know. You'll just have to tune in and find out. All right, here we go. This is this week's random selection.
I've already forgot who it is. Big Tripping Lips. All right, here we go. I'll see you next week, hopefully.

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years, economists have defined the economic health of a country by its gross domestic product. Trouble is, every time a forest falls, the GDP goes up. With every oil spill, the GDP goes up. Every time a cancer patient is diagnosed, the GDP goes up. Is this how we measure economic progress? Economists must learn to subtract.

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0: From New York, this is Democracy Now!
1: But I think overall what's happened is a truly historic shift in British politics. We've been so used to thinking about politics in terms of left and right, and yet what Reform are able to do is to win in areas that have always been conservative, but equally, we're proving in a big way we can win in areas that Labour have dominated, frankly, since the end of World War I.
0: In what's being described as a political earthquake in Britain, the far-right Reform UK party has surged in popularity in local elections. As British Prime Minister Keir Starmer faces calls to resign, we'll talk with the British journalist Daniel Trilling, author of the new book, If We Tolerate This, How the British Establishment Made the Far-Right Respectable. Then we go to Washington, D.C. to speak with the Marine veteran and activist who spent 5 days atop a bridge in a protest that made international headlines.
2: I climbed the Frederick Douglass Memorial Bridge last week to call the people of my country into action, into nonviolent action to stop the war on Iran and remove the Trump regime from power.
0: And then to the prominent biotech entrepreneur Rami Elghandour. He'd been selected by Rutgers University to address this year's graduating class of engineering students. But then the school canceled his speech over his social media posts on Israel and Palestine.
3: The cancellation of my speech sets a dangerous precedent by sending a message that having a moral conscience is a liability.
0: All that and more coming up. Welcome to Democracy Now!, democracynow.org, The War and Peace Report. I'm Amy Goodman. President Trump blasted Iran's response to the U.S.'s 14-point ceasefire proposal, calling it, quote, totally unacceptable. Iran's foreign ministry says the U.S. continues to have, quote, unreasonable demands, unquote, and that Iran's response to the U.S. proposal, quote, was not excessive, unquote. This comes as Iran's economy is reeling from the impact of U.S.-Israeli strikes. An Iranian government official estimated the war has caused the loss of 1 million jobs in comments reported by Iranian state media. On April 25th, an Iranian job search platform reported a record 318,000 resumes submitted in a single day, which is 50% higher than the previous record, according to the news site Asr Iran, cited by the New York Times. According to the U.S.-based human rights activist news agency, over 3,600 people have been killed in Iran by U.S.-Israeli strikes, among them 254 children. Meanwhile, the Pentagon confirms 13 U.S. service members have been killed and 415 wounded in the U.S.-Israeli war in Iran. On Sunday, Israeli Prime Minister Benjamin Netanyahu insisted in an interview with CBS News' 60 Minutes that the Iran war isn't over because nuclear material remains in Iran.
4: It's not over because there's still nuclear material, enriched uranium, that has to be taken out of Iran. There is still enrichment sites that have to be dismantled. There are still proxies that Iran supports. There are ballistic missiles that they still want to produce. Now, we've degraded a lot of it, but all of that is still there, and there's work to be done.
0: Nobel Peace Laureate Narges Mohammadi has been transferred to a hospital in Tehran more than a week after collapsing in prison. In a statement, her foundation said, quote, "We must ensure she never returns to prison to face the 18 years remaining on her sentence. Now is the time to demand her unconditional freedom and the dismissal of all charges," unquote. Over the weekend, The Guardian published an excerpt of her memoir, Smuggled Out of Prison, in which Mohammadi wrote, quote, "Authoritarian regimes do not always need an executioner's rope. Sometimes they simply wait for the human body to fail and then make sure no help arrives, or they create conditions in which death can come easily, helping it along by standing in the way of life-saving care," unquote. Mohammadi has been arrested 13 times, sentenced to a cumulative 31 years in prison and 154 lashes. She received the Nobel Peace Prize in 2023 for her advocacy against torture and the death penalty in Iran. The U.S. says it'll facilitate a new round of talks between Israel and Lebanon at the State Department's Washington headquarters Thursday and Friday. Israel and Lebanon reached a temporary ceasefire agreement in mid-April, but Israel continues to launch deadly attacks inside Lebanon. The Lebanese health ministry said Sunday Israeli attacks over just 24 hours killed 51 people, including two medical workers. Since March 2nd, Israeli strikes have killed nearly 3,000 people across Lebanon. 1.2 million people have been displaced. On Sunday, hundreds of people gathered to mourn at least eight members of a displaced Lebanese family who were killed when an Israeli airstrike hit the building they were sheltering in. Among the dead was a six-month-old infant. This is Abu Salah, who attended the funeral.
5: What would we say? What would we say about the massacres committed against those innocent people, those civilians, those pure believers who are holding onto the land? My mother-in-law, may God bless her soul, was holding onto the land, and her children were holding onto the land.
0: In Gaza, Israeli strikes killed at least three Palestinians, including the head of the criminal police force in Khan Yunis, Wassam Abdelhadi, and his aide. A separate strike killed one person and wounded two others in the Maghazi refugee camp in central Gaza. Israel has conducted near daily attacks since the U.S. brokered so-called ceasefire took effect last October. At least 850 Palestinians have been killed since then. This is Ali Musa Dababesh, who attended the funeral of the policeman.
6: Although the ceasefire came into effect several months ago, the occupation continues to target police officers in order to cause chaos amongst the people of the same nation. The occupation aims to create chaos and confusion within the Gaza Strip. This is its sole objective.
0: Israel's deported two activists who were abducted from a Gaza-bound humanitarian aid flotilla that was violently intercepted by Israeli forces in international waters late last month. Spanish national Saif Abukeshek and the Brazilian Thiago Avila were among 175 activists forced off their humanitarian aid ships at gunpoint during Israel's raid on the global Samud flotilla. Both men faced severe physical abuse, they said, while in Israeli custody, which their legal team said amounted to torture. This is Saif Abukeshek speaking after his deportation to Greece.
7: I left behind me thousands of Palestinian prisoners, children, women, and men. I'm sure that the treatment I face is not compared to the suffering they are going through. The testimonies we hear of their torture, of their violation on a daily basis. We have to continue mobilizing. We cannot forget the Palestinian prisoners.
0: In the occupied West Bank, thousands of runners competed in the 10th edition of the Palestine International Marathon on Friday, following a two-year hiatus due to Israel's assault on the Gaza Strip. Runners gathered outside the Church of the Nativity in central Bethlehem for the start of the race, while a parallel 5-kilometer race was held in central Gaza. Among those participating were amputees who lost limbs to Israeli bombs and bullets. A BBC-funded documentary titled Gaza, Doctors Under Attack, won Best Current Affairs Program at the BAFTA TV Awards Sunday, despite being dropped by the network last June. Channel 4 in the UK picked it up and aired it instead. The BBC pulled the film weeks before its scheduled broadcast. In a statement, the BBC had said, quote, "We have come to the conclusion that broadcasting this material risks creating a perception of partiality," unquote. Presenter Ramita Navai and Ben DePere, the executive producer of the documentary, blasted the BBC in their acceptance speeches.
8: We refuse to be silenced and censored, and we thank you, and we thank Channel 4 for showing this film.
9: We also wanted to dedicate this award to Jabba Badwin and Osama Al-Ashi, the two journalists on the ground who made this film for us. So I'd like a round of applause for them, please. Just a question to the BBC. Given that you dropped our film, will you drop us from the BAFTA screening later tonight? Thank you.
0: In the United Kingdom, the far-right populist Nigel Farage and his anti-immigrant party Reform UK made significant gains in local elections over the weekend as the Labour Party, led by Prime Minister Keir Starmer, took heavy losses. Results show Reform UK gained nearly 1,450 council seats and control of 14 councils, while the Labour Party lost nearly 1,500 councillors, leading some members of the parliament to call on Starmer to resign. The Conservative Party also suffered big losses, while the Green Party made gains, claiming hundreds of council seats and winning two mayoral elections. Nigel Farage is a chief architect of Brexit and an ally of President Donald Trump. He's repeatedly used racist language to attack immigrants and Muslims, while his former classmates may have accused him of racist and anti-Semitic bullying. We'll go to London after headlines for the latest on the British elections. Virginia's Supreme Court has struck down a congressional map drawn by Democrats just weeks after voters approved a statewide referendum changing the borders of Virginia's 11 congressional districts. The new map could have allowed Democrats to win an additional four House seats in November's midterm elections. Its defeat is a major blow to efforts by Democrats to counter redistricting by Republicans in other states, including Florida, Missouri, North Carolina, Tennessee, and Texas. Meanwhile, officials in Alabama have asked the U.S. Supreme Court for permission to throw out Alabama's congressional map, which has two majority black districts. Republicans are seeking to flip at least one of Alabama's two Democratic-controlled House seats. Alabama's emergency application came less than 2 weeks after the Supreme Court's conservative majority gutted the last remaining major provision of the Voting Rights Act in a 6-3 ruling. Internal documents obtained by the New York Times reveal the Board of Immigration Appeals, part of the Justice Department, rushed Palestinian activist Mahmoud Khalil's deportation case. Last month, the Board of Immigration Appeals ruled Khalil could soon be deported. Khalil's case was reportedly considered high priority even before the board officially received it. The decision to deport Khalil also came just 9 days after paperwork was submitted. Amaro Lopez, who was appointed to the board under President Biden and later fired under President Trump, told the New York Times, quote, "That kind of timeline is unprecedented. It's an insane turnaround, particularly for such a high-profile case on a novel legal issue," he said. At least three judges also reportedly recused themselves from the process. On social media, Mahmoud Khalil wrote, quote, "This story proves that the Trump administration's treatment of my case has always been corrupt and retaliatory. They put me through a sham immigration process while guaranteeing the outcome in advance," Mahmoud Khalil wrote. A Mexican couple held in an ICE jail was finally released and able to reunite with their 18-year-old son just a day before he died of cancer. Kevin Gonzalez was diagnosed with stage 4 colon cancer and died Sunday in Mexico. His parents, Isidoro Gonzalez Aviles and Norma Annabel Ramirez Amaya, had been arrested in April while trying to re-enter the U.S. to visit their dying son after the request for humanitarian visas was denied. On Thursday, an Arizona judge ordered the release of Kevin's parents from ICE custody. On Friday, they returned to Mexico. Hoping to reunite with their parents, Kevin Gonzalez flew to Mexico a week ago, where he had discontinued treatment. His father said, quote, "We managed to make my son's dream come true. To be with him again, to love him, to give him the love we could not give him during these months when he was not with us," unquote. The Pentagon says it's blown up another ship in the Eastern Pacific, killing two of its passengers and leaving one survivor. Once again, officials with U.S. Southern Command provided no evidence for their claims that the ship had been carrying drugs. Southcom says it notified the U.S. Coast Guard to begin search and rescue operations for the survivor. There's no word on the person's fate. Similar attacks by the Pentagon in the Caribbean and Eastern Pacific have reportedly killed 192 people. Legal experts say there are extrajudicial killings and are illegal under U.S. and international law. A CNN analysis finds U.S. military intelligence gathering flights are surging off the coast of Cuba. Since February, the U.S. Navy and Air Force have conducted at least 25 intelligence gathering flights off Cuba's coast, using the same surveillance aircraft active in the lead-up to the U.S. strikes on Iran. Russia and Ukraine accused each other of violating a U.S.-brokered three-day ceasefire. Ukrainian officials said Russian attacks killed three people and left many others wounded over the weekend, while Russia's defense ministry accused Ukraine of breaking the ceasefire more than 1,000 times. Ukrainian President Volodymyr Zelensky said his forces had responded in kind to Russian drone and artillery fire. On Saturday, Russian President Vladimir Putin told reporters he thought Russia's attacks on Ukraine were nearing an end.
10: The West promised assistance and then began fueling a confrontation with Russia that continues to this day. I think the matter is coming to an end, but it is a serious matter.
0: Putin's remarks came after Russia held Victory Day celebrations with a military parade that, for the first time in nearly two decades, featured no tanks, armored vehicles, or other heavy weaponry after the equipment was prioritized for the front line in Ukraine. And in Hungary, Péter Magyar was sworn in Saturday to become Hungary's new prime minister, ending 16 years of Viktor Orban's authoritarian rule. Magyar's pro-EU center-right Tisza party won 141 of 199 parliamentary seats last month in a landslide victory. The new Speaker of the Parliament ordered the EU flag restored to the facade of the Hungarian Parliament building after 12 years of absence. Tisza party also held an all-day event called a System-Changing People's Festival. This is Hungary's new Prime Minister, Péter Magyar.
11: The Hungarian people have given us a mandate to put an end to decades of drifting. They have given us a mandate to open a new chapter in Hungary's history, not only to change the government, but to change the system as well, to start again.
0: And those are some of the headlines. This is Democracy Now!, democracynow.org, The War and Peace Report. I'm Amy Goodman. We begin today's show looking at what's been described as a political earthquake in Britain. In local elections last week, the far-right Reform UK party surged in popularity while the Labour Party suffered heavy losses. The Reform UK party is led by Nigel Farage, who was the chief architect of Brexit, close ally of President Donald Trump. Farage celebrated his party's success.
1: But I think overall what's happened is a truly historic shift in British politics. We've been so used to thinking about politics in terms of left and right, and yet what Reform are able to do is to win in areas that have always been conservative, but equally we're proving in a big way we can win in areas that Labour have dominated, frankly, since the end of World War One.
0: Calls are growing for British Prime Minister Keir Starmer to resign after his Labour Party suffered historic losses. This is Starmer speaking Friday.
12: Let me be clear, these are really tough results. I'm not going to sugarcoat it. And we have lost brilliant Labour representatives, people who put so much into their communities, so much into our party and our movement. And the voters have sent a message about the pace of change, how they want their lives improved. I was elected to meet those challenges, and I'm not going to walk away from those challenges and plunge the country into chaos. Well, they've sent a message that the change that we promised isn't being delivered in a way they can feel, and also, frankly, they're fed up with years of the status quo. But we were elected to deal with those challenges, and I'm not going to walk away from that and to plunge the country into chaos.
0: In a sign of the splintering of the British political system, the Conservative Party also suffered significant losses, while the Green Party won hundreds of council seats. We go now to London, where we're joined by the journalist and author Daniel Trilling. His new book is titled, If We Tolerate This, How the British Establishment Made the Far Right Respectable. Daniel, thanks so much for being with us. Why don't you start off by responding to these historic losses of the Labour Party?
13: Yeah, thanks, Amy. So, absolutely right. This has been a real disaster for the Labour Party. It wasn't quite as disastrous as had been predicted a few weeks ago, but they've sunk to new lows electorally around Britain. So, as well as losing hundreds of councillors in England, they lost very badly in the elections for the Welsh Parliament, which were happening at the same time. Labour has dominated Welsh politics for over a century, and they're now trailing behind the Welsh Nationalist Party, Plaid Cymru and Reform, who've come in second. But it was interesting to hear Nigel Farage's spin on what happened in that clip you played of him earlier, because, yeah, this is historic. Reform have made this huge advance, adding to their tally of council seats that they began to rack up last year in similar elections. But actually, in terms of vote share, they underperformed expectations a bit. So Reform got around 26-27% of the vote overall. But they really benefited from this wider fragmenting of politics. We now have kind of four, five or even six party politics in the UK, depending on exactly where you live. Reform have benefited from that because they've kind of managed to concentrate that vote in areas where they were able to win lots of seats. But actually, this suggestion that Reform have completely kind of erased the distinction between left and right, I don't think is true. And I think Farage is putting that spin on things because Reform were really trying in this election to make bigger inroads into areas that the centre-right Conservative Party had traditionally been strong in, and they didn't really do as well as expected there. Where they did do well were in areas that voted to leave the EU in the Brexit referendum a decade ago, and where they've always had the attention of a certain chunk of voters. So I think it's the overall fragmentation that is the real story here.
0: So talk about, well, the title of your book, If We Tolerate This, How the British Establishment Made the Far Right Respectable. If you can talk about who Farage is and what he represents.
13: Yeah, so one of the big changes in British politics in recent years has been this very alarming and rapid rise of ideas and rhetoric associated with the far right. So, very strong anti-immigration rhetoric, attacks on supposed elites running the country and so on. You know, things that will be very familiar to your viewers in the US from Donald Trump and his works. And that's really, the pressure there has really come from two sources. One of them is a lot of far-right activity outside the electoral system. We've had kind of big street protests and rallies and mob violence in some cases, attacking hotels that are being used to accommodate asylum seekers. And then we've had a lot of pressure from Farage's political party, Reform UK, who have been trying to shape some of these resentments and some of this anger into a right-wing populist political project of the kind that we're seeing in lots of different liberal democracies around the world at the moment. For Farage, this is just the latest stage in a kind of long political career where he's come from outside the mainstream right and has tried to make his brand of right-wing populist politics the leading force in Britain. So he was previously leader of the UK Independence Party, and via his leadership of UKIP, he played an instrumental role in winning the Brexit referendum for the Leave campaign. He then formed another party called the Brexit Party after that to kind of push for the hardest exit from the EU possible. And Reform UK, the latest vehicle, in fact, it's a renamed Brexit Party. But what he's doing here is actually trying to build a political platform that will allow him and his party to win power in Westminster nationally. And the key themes that that's built on, is heavily anti-immigration. And they make a real point of trying to kind of flex their muscles and show how ostentatiously cruel they're going to be to what they call illegal immigrants, which is a wide range of people who are living in the UK, some of whom have lived here for quite a long time. Earlier this year, one of Reform's big pre-local election announcements was that it wanted to create a British ICE. So that kind of tells you where they are on that. You know, they made that an...
14: Now, Daniel, let me play a campaign ad from Nigel Farage.
15: I'm in Essex today, and this is the Bell Hotel in Epping. Now, you might remember these scenes being on national news last year. Anyone that comes illegally into Britain on a boat or in the back of a lorry will be detained and deported. But that's going to mean having to detain quite a lot of people who are here already. They should not be free to walk the streets. Policy is very simple. You vote for a Reform MP, you will not have a detention facility in your constituency. But if you vote Green, or those that support open borders in the world, that's where the detention centres are going to be. Equally, I could say the same of Labour and the Conservatives, because they've done nothing to stop it.
14: Daniel Trilling, your response.
13: Yeah, I mean, that kind of sums up what Reform are about. So like I was saying before, you know, it's kind of making virtue of how punitive and cruel they're going to be to certain groups of immigrants, but also kind of directing that at their political enemies as well. You know, so this announcement, which Farage made a couple of weeks ago, was all about kind of stigmatizing his opposition. So the Green Party, who have also kind of broke through from outside the mainstream by taking a kind of strong left-wing position, you know, he's trying to class as, you know, open borders fanatics. And I mean, what are they saying there? They're kind of threatening to use the power of the state, if they ever get hold of it, to intimidate their political opponents, you know, placing detention centres in areas that vote for parties that Farage doesn't like. You know, it's kind of punishing people for voting the wrong way and perhaps even trying to scare voters into not opposing him.
14: If you can also talk about, we see parallels here in the United States leading up to President Biden's defeat around Israel and Palestine. One of his top advisors, Wendy Sherman, now calling what's happened in Gaza a genocide. In Britain, you have Keir Starmer crackdown on Palestine Action, which they've called a terrorist organization. If you can talk about their positions here.
13: Yeah, I mean, first of all, I'd say kind of, you know, from having written about the far right for years and, you know, studied the history and so on, I think one thing that governments of the center should really avoid doing is kind of giving them the tools to play with, you know. So it's a real problem if governments of the center start kind of passing their own draconian authoritarian policies. And I think that's exactly what you've seen with the Starmer government in relation to the Palestine protests. You know, so this protest group that uses direct action, Palestine Action, was classed as a terrorist organization and banned, which as a result means that, you know, hundreds, if not thousands of peaceful protesters who have expressed their support for Palestine Action since the ban have also been arrested and are potentially facing criminal conviction just for expressing rhetorical support for that group. And, you know, much like in the US, I think these actions by the government have been in response to a huge amount of public anger. Obviously, Israel's war on Gaza, but what they also

0: like the cost of living and rising fuel prices and so on were on voters' minds. But a lot of that support that would have gone to Labour previously, which has gone to the Green Party and to some of the other smaller parties, is also to do with anger over Israel and Gaza and the way that our government has responded to that.
1: I also want to ask you about rising support for the Green Party. This is the Green leader, Zach Polansky.
2: This is a historic victory. This is the first time the Green Party have ever won a directly elected mayor. And two-party politics is not just dying, it is dead and it is buried. And actually, whether it's here that Labour have been rejected or whether we're seeing around the country, it's very clear that the new politics is the Green Party versus Reform. My message to Keir Starmer is that he needs to go, but I don't think that's my message. I think that's the country's message. We've seen for a long time now his popularity has been going and he's lost the trust of the country. And to see a Labour minister today saying that they don't just respond to the mood of the country, they stick to the plan, I feels very misjudged. But it doesn't feel like a coincidence. That feels like the entitlement and the privilege that this Labour government have acted with every single day that they've been in office.
1: Daniel Trilling, your response.
0: So obviously Zach Polansky and the success of the Greens is the other big development in certainly in English politics, because obviously Scotland and Wales had elections, but there's a slightly different political setup in both those countries. The Greens, you know, they've been around for a long time in Britain, but Polansky was elected as their leader last year with a mandate to shift the party, you know, quite markedly to the left, to pursue what he calls eco-populism. So kind of attacking the centre of politics, but from the left this time, as opposed to Reform, who obviously come at it from the right. You know, the Greens have got strong positions on social and environmental justice. They also now take a very strong rhetorical stance in support of workers' rights. And, you know, they've now got this unprecedented opportunity to put some of their principles into action. They've won control of several local councils in London and other parts of the country. The big question, I think, is really, can they now follow through on this? You know, the Greens at the moment are untested. They've got a lot of goodwill from people who've lent them their votes. But I suppose the one question is, can they deliver what they promise? The other question is, you know, Britain at national elections has this first-past-the-post electoral system that does not really very fairly reflect the spread of votes in the country. That becomes even more complicated when you move, as we're doing now, from a two-party system to a multi-party system. So when we get to our next national election, the question is going to be, will there be an electoral force on the progressive wing strong enough to keep Reform out? And if there isn't a single force like that, how are these different parties, the Greens, Labour, Scottish Nationalists, Welsh Nationalists, who sometimes seem to hate each other more than they hate, you know, their opponents on the right, going to come together and collaborate in a way that will stop Britain going down what I think could be a very dark path?
1: I wanted to ask you before we go about another country, about Hungary. Over the weekend, Péter Magyar was sworn in Saturday to become Hungary's new prime minister. Magyar ending 16 years of Viktor Orban's authoritarian rule. You've been writing about Hungary. Talk about the significance of this and the damage to the institutions of Hungary during this past 16 years, Daniel.
0: Yeah, I mean, I'll make a kind of self-interested point, first of all, as someone from Britain. I think it's a real lesson in why it's so important to prevent far-right populists from winning in the first place. Because as we've seen over the past decade or more in the case of Hungary, they can be very hard to dislodge from power once they're there. They can end up being pretty popular with the electorate that they try to appeal to. But in pretty much every case where a far-right populist has won power around the world, they have undermined institutions that are vital checks and balances on the democratic system. You know, if you think how often free speech is the kind of the watchword of far-right populists, I think in every single country where a government has been formed by far-right populists, free speech hasn't got any more free. In fact, it's got significantly harder to express dissenting opinions. And Magyar's victory shows kind of what's required, I think, to push back, which is like, you know, if you get to that stage, a broad coalition of people opposed to the far-right populist government. You know, Magyar is a right-wing conservative. His some of his positions won't be that different to some of Viktor Orban's, but he is

0: taken this very strong stand against corruption, against the undermining of the liberal democratic system. And so lots of people who don't necessarily share his politics on many of the issues that he stands for have got behind that in a huge effort, which is why when I was talking about Britain before, I was stressing this need to kind of talk and think about coalitions that can be formed to keep the right-wing populists out of power.
1: Daniel Trilling, I want to thank you so much for being with us. Journalist and author speaking to us from London. His new book is titled, If We Tolerate This, How the British Establishment Made the Far Right Respectable. Coming up, we go to Washington, D.C. to speak with a Marine veteran who spent 5 days atop the Frederick Douglass Bridge to protest the U.S. and Israeli war on Iran. Stay with us.

0: Conrad performing Why We Build the Wall in our Democracy Now! Studio. This is Democracy Now!, democracynow.org, the War and Peace Report. I'm Amy Goodman. We go now to Washington, D.C., where a former Marine reservist and father of two spent five nights on top of the Frederick Douglass Memorial Bridge to protest the war in Iran and artificial intelligence. Guido Reichstadter scaled the 168-foot arch of the bridge on May 1st. He continued to post to social media while he was on top of the bridge. In a social media post Tuesday evening, he said he'd run out of water and would head down, adding he expected to be going to jail for a while. In an earlier post, he wrote, quote, "One man on a bridge is relatively powerless, but the collective withdrawal of our obedience and support is capable of bringing a swift end to the regime and its wars. This nonviolent collective action is our greatest power, and it's the exercise of this power that those who rule fear more than any weapon. For the sake of the world, its children, and our future, let us build this power with each other, together," he wrote. This is not the first time Guido has climbed the Frederick Douglass Bridge in protest. In 2022, he spent 24 hours on the bridge to protest the Supreme Court decision to overturn Roe v. Wade. He's also a co-founder of Stop AI, a grassroots movement to disrupt artificial intelligence technology. After he ended his protest on the bridge, Guido was arrested and charged with unlawful entry, failure to obey an officer, and several other charges. Well, Guido Reichstadter joins us now in Washington, D.C. Welcome to Democracy Now! Explain what you did.
1: Good morning. Thank you for having me. It's great to be here. I think, like, most simply what I did was follow the call of my heart. I couldn't stay silent in the face of, you know, these ongoing acts of mass murder by the U.S. government in my name. And I felt like I had a duty to the truth, which is that we have the power to end these wars today. We, the people in whose name these murders are being committed, we've got the power and the responsibility to nonviolently withdraw our support, our cooperation from the system, from the regime, which is prosecuting these acts of murder in our name. And if we do that, we can end them. And that's actually, you know, that's our right, it's our power, and I feel that it's our responsibility.
0: Can you, Guido, explain why you came to D.C. planning to attend a talk by Senator Bernie Sanders on the dangers of AI, of artificial intelligence, and yet this protest, though you'd scaled the Frederick Douglass Bridge before, was about the U.S. war on Iran?
1: Sure. I've been worried about AI for a long time, since about 25 years, when I first heard about the possibility of building artificial general intelligence, or AI systems with, you know, the full range of essentially cognitive capabilities of a human brain. It just seemed like it was, you know, 25 years ago, everyone thought that might be hundreds of years in the future. And since ChatGPT was rolled out in late 2022, broadly the deep learning revolution, the whole field has really updated quickly and shortened their timelines for when that might be possible. And the world's leading, most cited living scientists, engineers in the field, academics, all recognize that the development of that technology poses the risk of catastrophic harm, even including, you know, loss of control of advanced systems and potentially human extinction. So I moved to San Francisco in 2024 to begin social mobilization on that. That's actually what brought me to DC on Friday. or on last Wednesday.
0: Was that a part of your protest? Was it both issues, both AI and the U.S.-Israeli war in Iran?
1: Yeah, I mean, absolutely. So I put it out in the first post that I put on social media when I got on the bridge that was identified those. There are really three. One is the ending the war, removing the Trump regime from power, and an urgent warning to our society about the potential imminent arrival of a kind of point of no return beyond which we'll be consigned to these catastrophic effects from AI. And, you know, I care about the society in which I live. I've got two children. And I care about the world. And I feel that I have that responsibility to warn the people that I care about a danger that is recognized by, you know, the people who are closest to the development of this technology. And it's coming on fast. And this is, you know, a lot faster than maybe is recognized. And it's great that Senator Sanders held that discussion between academics in China and the United States about the need for global treaty coordinating to stop the development of really dangerous systems. But we need to treat it like an emergency. And that means more than talks, it means action.
0: You were raised as a evangelical Christian, a conservative household. Talk about how that informed what you did.
1: Sure. You know, that's what led me, that's part of what led me to join the Marines right out of high school. And it's also, you know, when I was confronted in university with the reality of American intervention, the history of American intervention and power imperialism in the world, it's what made it also possible, I think, or easier for me to reject that and say, no, this isn't right. Which is what I did in 2003 when, you know, in the run-up to the Iraq war. Well, in fact, I refused to deploy to the Iraq war and resigned, you know, essentially refused to deploy, said, I'm not gonna train, I'm not gonna go fight this war. And you can either let me go or you can send me to jail. But you can't force me to do what's wrong. And that's what I went up on the bridge to do as well, to say, you know, to the people of my country, it's like what's being done is wrong. And we have to stand up against it and not accept it. And, you know, if we do that in mass, collectively, we have the power to stop it.
0: What do you face right now, Guido, in terms of charges? And do you feel that your protest was a success?
1: Oh, yeah, absolutely. So I have currently one federal charge, unlawful entry, and a D.C. charge of failure to obey. And I'm also facing charges in San Francisco for nonviolently blocking the doors of OpenAI, one of the leading frontier AI companies. You know, for me, the important thing was doing what's right, doing what I felt I had to do. And I was able, you know, even just trying to do it is the success, right? Thank God I was able to make it to the top and to, you know, go through that action. But doing what's right is the success. Choosing to do what's right and accepting the consequences is the pivotal thing. That's the pivotal decision that everyone has to make. And if we can make that, that's what's successful. But broadly, I think it has motivated, inspired people even around the world. I've gotten messages from, you know, hundreds of folks.
0: Finally, Guido, I asked you about AI and about the war in Iran. Do you connect the two, the whole question of the use of AI? Looking at Michael Clare's comments, artificial intelligence played a major role in selecting targets for attack during Operation Epic Fury, the U.S. air and missile campaign against Iran that began February 28th. Your final comment in these last 30 seconds.
1: Yeah, absolutely. You know, it was not only used as a, t- as a weapon of war. It is being developed as a weapon of war, but also as a tool for the advancing fascist movement to surveil and control the society, which makes war possible and makes resistance more difficult. So, and we should expect that as AI systems grow in capability in the future, if this is not stopped, it will destroy democracy and it will probably destroy the world. Then we've got a responsibility to stop it. If we care about the people we love and the society we live in and our children and their future, we've got to make sacrifices and do what's necessary, even if it's uncomfortable.
0: Guido Reichstadter, I want to thank you for being with us. Co-founder of Stop AI, father of two, he scaled the Frederick Douglass Bridge in Washington, D.C. last week to protest the war in Iran, and AI remained on the bridge for 4 days and five nights, a former Marine reservist. Coming up, the prominent biotech entrepreneur, Rami Elghandour. He had been selected by Rutgers University to address this year's graduating class of engineering students, but then the school canceled his speech. They said over his social media posts on Israel and Palestine. Stay with us.

0: Landed by Sophia Shirai. This is Democracy Now!, democracynow.org. I'm Amy Goodman. In New Jersey, Rutgers University has abruptly withdrawn its invitation to a prominent biotech entrepreneur and alum to speak at its engineering school convocation. Rami Elgendor, a 2001 alum of the engineering school, had been scheduled to deliver a graduation address at Rutgers' New Brunswick campus May 15th, but his invitation was canceled over what the university said were complaints about a social media post on Israel-Palestine. Two unions of educators at Rutgers University issued a joint statement condemning the university's decision to cancel the speech, calling it politically motivated suppression that, quote, reflects a broader pattern of universities applying a Palestine exception to their stated commitments to free speech, unquote. Agundor is also executive producer of the Oscar-nominated film The Voice of Hind Rajab, about the killing of a Palestinian child and her family in Gaza, along with paramedics who tried to rescue them, and the film American Doctor that premiered earlier this year at Sundance Film Festival, the film following three doctors who go to Gaza to volunteer. Rami Agundor joins us now in New York. Thank you so much for being with us. Talk about what happened.
1: Thanks, Amy. It's a pleasure to be here. I appreciate the opportunity. I was invited by Rutgers in December of 2025, principally because of my student engagement. I do a lot of student engagement as an alum with Rutgers University, and I love the students and spend a lot of time with them. I actually did a fireside chat with this dean that issued me that invitation in December, in March, in early March, I believe. And then a couple of weeks ago, about 2 weeks before I was set to give the graduation address, I received the call that I was disinvited.
0: Why?
1: As you shared, it was very vague. There was no specifics. I asked for specifics. It was to quote the dean that my social media posts oppose the beliefs of a few students. I asked how many students. He said a few. A few to me sounds like maybe five or so. So it seemed unbelievable to me that for a class of 1,000 students, that a handful of students having complaints would lead to this outcome. And look, I am obviously a big proponent of free speech, but disagreement is not harm. Having a different point of view is not harming these students in any way to lead to this sort of outcome.
0: I want to ask you about your background. You were alum of Rutgers, and then talk about what you went on to do.
1: Sure. Yeah. So I graduated from Rutgers in 2001 with a degree in electrical computer engineering. I worked for 5 years as an engineer. I then went on to business school at Wharton Business School in Philadelphia. From there, I got into venture capital and moved to the great state of California, where I was in venture for about 5 years as well. I then joined my first startup. I built that startup from about 30 to 1,000 people, took it public on the New York Stock Exchange, was there for about 7 years. I then left, I took a couple of years off, and joined my most recent company, Arcelix, where I'm chairman and CEO. And for that organization, I ran it for the past 5.5 years. We were just acquired by Gilead for $7.8 billion, and we make a cancer therapeutic that is what I believe to be the best therapeutic option ever developed for multiple myeloma.
0: And so has Rutgers courted you through the years?
1: Of course. I feel like I am the poster child for Rutgers School of Engineering. I've made a lot of my degree. I got asked all the time, is the engineering degree valuable given what I do today? And it's absolutely valuable. And I'm so proud of Rutgers, and it's really just been heartbreaking to go through these last couple of weeks.
0: It's interesting that Rutgers has dealt with some student complaints over your invitation versus what happened with another event just last month. In April, the Rutgers chapter of Students Supporting Israel invited a former soldier from the Israeli Defense Forces who'd served in Gaza last year to come to campus despite protests by pro-Palestinian and Muslim and Arab groups and a petition signed by over 7,000 people of the Rutgers community demanding the event be canceled. The event took place as planned.
1: Yeah, I mean, look, I think if I had to summarize this entire dialogue around Israel and Palestine, I would summarize it using the word false equivalency. And it's a false equivalency across a couple of different metrics. The first one is on free speech. So on the one side, we talk about these cancellations. I've seen a lot of these articles online about my speech was canceled and there was a speech canceled at GW Law. But that speech was not canceled. That speaker actually withdrew. I'm actually an alum of the School of Engineering. That speaker was not even a law graduate, let alone had any association with Georgetown. So it seems like there's one on one side, actual free speech. On the other side, not so much. Let's talk about America. America First, on the one side, I've never heard a pro-Palestine advocate ask for one penny for Palestine. On the pro-Israel side, we're constantly asked, not even asked, demanding unlimited funding and political cover. So I keep hearing this sort of like false equivalency, like, oh, both sides are kind of the same. They're not the same. And then lastly, from a principal's perspective, on the Palestine side, we are advocating for equality. On the pro-Israel side, Israel is the only country in the world that still automatically and systematically prosecutes children in military court. They just passed a law that legitimized or passed the death penalty only for Palestinians, for one ethnic minority. So, look, you asked about my background, Amy. I'm a CEO who made their career by being in the details. I constantly hear that, you know, there's sort of two sides to this issue, and there are two sides, but they couldn't be more starkly different.
0: What would you have said in your speech?
1: I really was talking about the journey that got me here. You know, a lot of the student engagement I do, the one question they ask me is, how did I manage to be as successful as I've been without compromising my beliefs and my values? So I go mostly through my career arc, and the two things I focus on being yourself and choosing kindness as a way to lead.
0: And do you get pushback at Arcelix for your views?
1: I do not. I have friends as well as colleagues that are of all different races, ethnicities, including Jewish friends and colleagues. And at Arcelix itself, I have had no issues. I've had multiple attempts from outside of Arcelix to cancel me or silence me over my speech and my time there as CEO, but never from within the company.
0: On April 20th, Congressmember Ro Khanna wrote on social media, "The free ride is over. Israel has a $45 billion defense budget. I am Team America," Khanna wrote. You replied to the post writing, "Forget a free ride. They've committed genocide. They're running dungeons where they train dogs to sexually assault prisoners. Weapons embargo is the absolute minimum. Sanctions and diplomatic isolation are beyond justified. This will sell them. Weapons won't fly," unquote. On Sunday, Democracy Now! Reached out to Rutgers to invite a representative to join us on the show or send us a statement on why your speaking invitation was rescinded. Rutgers sent us the following statement, quote, "In response to objections from students regarding Mr. Elgandor's social media posts, including one that shared an inflammatory claim, and following the dean's own discussions with Mr. Elgandor that raised concerns about whether the event and his remarks would remain consistent with the celebratory nature of the occasion, the School of Engineering decided to rescind the speaking invitation for the school convocation." Interestingly, today, the New York Times columnist Nicholas Kristof has a new article out headlined "The Silence That Meets the Rape of Palestinians." In it, Kristof writes about a Gaza journalist detained by Israel in 2024. Nicholas Kristof writes, quote, "On one occasion, he said he was held down, stripped naked, and he was blindfolded and handcuffed. A dog was summoned. With encouragement from a handler in Hebrew, he said the dog mounted him. He tried to dislodge the dog," he said, "but it penetrated him." Kristof goes on to write, "Other Palestinian prisoners and human rights monitors have also cited reports of police dogs being coached to rape prisoners," unquote. Kristof's piece links to reports from BBC, Al Jazeera, and Middle East Eye. Your comments on what has been cited?
1: Yeah, I mean, first of all, I just want to be clear that Rutgers never shared that with me. So it is dishonest at this point to come out and point to this tweet when I repeatedly asked what the source of this disinvitation was. And they said they never even reviewed my social media, let alone had a specific tweet to point to. And you can verify that in that their initial statement to the Associated Press said we hadn't reviewed anything. And now, after drawing a lot of fire, they decided to point to something. The second thing I'll say before I get to the human rights issue is that the idea that as a public company CEO, I'm just tweeting willy-nilly things that are not verifiable is just farcical and laughable. So it's an embarrassing position for the university to take. The third, though, and the most important of these is how morally bankrupt can you be to read that tweet and have your concern be the content of the tweet rather than the accusations in it. And the fact that Palestinians are systemically not believed, despite the overwhelming evidence, as I talked about, in this false equivalency dynamic of rape, murder, prosecution. I mean, we are talking, forget the genocide in Gaza. Forget the terrorism in the West Bank. Save the Children, one of the most prominent organizations in the world, says that half of the children abducted by Israel are sexually assaulted. What are we talking about? Like, how is this still a dialogue in this country? And this is maybe the most disturbing thing I have ever heard.
0: 5 seconds.
1: Yeah. Sorry, this is the most disturbing thing I have ever heard with respect to this sexual assault by animals.
0: I thank you for being with us, Rami Elghandour, biotech entrepreneur, scheduled to deliver a graduation address at Rutgers, but his invitation was canceled. He's executive producer of the Oscar-nominated film, The Voice of Hind Rajab. I'm Amy Goodman. Thanks for joining us.
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3: 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Ignore the machine, band, traitors, and the cut is thin.

Traders on the Z, spelled with no O, and that's Thin Flesh. This episode of Ignore the Machine goes out to Marley, I believe a new listener. Welcome to the fold. Second song of the show from Sneaks. I have never played this band, to my knowledge, even though, well, this track goes way back to 2017. This is Sneaks and Looks Like That. It's a Washington, D.C. band.

That's Memory Index and Tulpa on the Z. I just drop in here briefly to see if this vocal style reminds you of Daniel Ash a little bit. This is Fainting Party and Primitive Howl.

really wicked song. Romeo, Rome. That would be the Wipers. And in their chosen genre, they're kind of top notch. People talk about Greg Sage on guitar a lot, but let's not forget about drummer Sam and the bassist Dave Kupal. Got to see him at, it was either Spit or Axis, which is basically the same location, it's just a matter of when. It was a long time ago, I'll tell you that. Also went on a harbor cruise with the band. Oh, that narrows it down. I was working at a radio station that's now defunct in Lynn. And the program director, Crass, that was the program director's name, Crass and some folks and the band went on this cruise to nowhere. They did not look all that comfortable. They kind of just sat there and brooded. Next up, we go to Tbilisi, Georgia. Not a lot of bands that I can find coming out of Tbilisi. I'd love to go there, but every time I look up Tbilisi, I see messages saying, do not go here. Under any circumstances, it is too dangerous. Bad political stuff going on. But I have this, Dead Pilot and Falling Backwards, pretty new, like from April 2026, a few days old, really. Dead Pilot on the Z.

0: Medium, medium, further than functioning. That comes from the Glitter House album, which came out about 1981. And they're an example of kind of danceable, very danceable post-punk. And Ivan Page is from L.A. Ivan did the middle song in that set. And the song was Pull It Together from April 2026. So two songs in that set, brand new. One goes back to 1981. This next song I want to give credit to for the suggestion is Paul Fox of the band Spectacle and also of the eyewear shop Spectacle, both named Spectacle, as in it's spectacular. And I don't know if I've ever played a Brand Van 3000, and it just never occurred to me. And thank you, Paul, for the suggestion. Oh, there is one phrase in there that sounds like it might be an expletive, so I checked the lyrics. It's not what it sounds like, and it's cool. And I think, by the way, there could be a tight segue into the next song after this, Brand Van 3000 on the Z.
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2: Yeah, we got three tickets to the Brand Van concert happening this Monday night at the Pacific Palisades. But you can all in if you...

There we're looking at Ascetic and Religion. That's a Melbourne band from 2013 on WZBC. Shows Ignore the Machine. In the middle, was there a middle? There were two middles. Can there be two middles? Discuss. Hoffman brought us Fragile from Mexico City. And Facts, F-A-C-S, did Teenage Hive. And I mentioned Brand Van 3000 at the beginning. Let me speak a moment about the MBTA, the subway in particular. I love it. People trash talk it. I don't think they see it like I see it. And the lyrics to the certain song really spell out how I see it. I'll give you some of the lyrics and then I'll play the song. Every morning I go under the city. Handful of change takes me away from it all. Yes, I leave my problems up on the street and ride the subway where it's always warm. All true. Subways, we're all going the same direction. Yes. Subways, we're all going the same speed. Subways, it all gets obscured. Then it begins to make sense. See that man read his morning paper. See that woman fiddle in her purse. Even though I've never met them, I can assure you they're my best friends. Down here, I don't have to say anything. I just sit and look out my window, or more correctly, stare at my phone. Miles flashing gray and white past my face. It's good to get away from these pressures down here. I never feel guilty. No sun screaming at my eyes. That's big for me. And on this train, I'm never, ever lonely. People smile from pictures on the wall. I love the subway. And I love this song.

There's Lefty, Drown My Sorrow. Hope you found the show acceptable. I'll leave you with this. Jawabble. And how much are they? It's WZBC in Newton.

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I am Larry, and whenever I'm in the Boston area, I make it a point to listen to WZBC in Newton. I think it's the ultimate.

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0: Hi, this is James Brown, soul brother number one, always fighting. Now I'm fighting for your life. I'm fighting for your life because if you use drugs, you better leave it alone. 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Every drug is a killer. Stay away from drugs. 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
1: 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I'm Defly D. DJ Samantha Crest will be taking over at the top of the next hour. And going to start do a set that's focused on new music as well as a few shows coming up. Starting off, this is Pas Musique with Creation Tears off of 8 Phrases, brand new release. As we always say, enjoy.